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2: Good evening and welcome to Main Stage. I'm your host, Emily Duncan Wilson. Tonight, we're going to soar with the Portland String Quartet from their recent program called Airborne. The Night of String Music featured then guest violinist Hannah Goldstick, who the quartet has since welcomed as their official fourth member of the ensemble, joining fellow violinist Callie Brennan, violist Brianna Fischler, and cellist Kelly Knox. These four musicians performed this program at both the All Newton Music School in Massachusetts and at the Portland Museum of Art this past May. Airborne blends the luscious sounds of William Walton's String Quartet in A minor, Haydn's Airy Quartet in C major, Opus 33, No. 3, nicknamed The Bird, and a folk tune composed by the Danish String Quartet, which will start off tonight's broadcast. Shine You No More was composed by Rune Tonsgaard Sorensen, one of the violinists of the Danish String Quartet, in 2017. It's a reel, which is a type of folk music and dance that originated in Scotland and became an important part of the fiddle tradition. For most of the piece, the first violin provides a spirited fiddle line while the other voices play an expansive and lyrical melody. As that reel reaches its climax, the energy becomes so infectious that the whole quartet joins in for an exuberant conclusion. Sorensen was inspired by the harmonic progression of the song Flow My Tears by the Renaissance composer John Dowland. In it, Dowland reminds us there are many types of tears. Whether euphoric or despairing, tears are an expression of intense emotion. Shine You No More is certainly not blandly happy, but it still lets you find the joy on the other side of sorrow. Here is the Portland String Quartet performing Shine You No More, a reel by Rune Tonsgaard Sorensen, performed at their recent concert called Airborne.

the Portland String Quartet, performing a work by a member of the Danish String Quartet. That was Rune Tonsgaard Sorensen's 2017 composition called Shine You No More. Tonight's broadcast is from the Portland String Quartet's program called Airborne, performed in both Newton, Massachusetts and at the Portland Museum of Art this past May. You're listening to Main Stage here on Maine Public Classical, and I'm your host, Emily Duncan Wilson. We'll continue this night of string music with Haydn's String Quartet in C major, Opus 33, number 3, which has the nickname Bird. That bird title didn't come from Haydn. His quartets have acquired names of unknown provenance due to certain distinctive features in the music. The grace notes, trills, chirping eighth notes of the first movement remind many people of bird calls, so the name has stuck. The scherzo movement begins with a hushed, blended texture instead of the usual quartet counterpoint. And Haydn almost tricks us into thinking that this is the slow movement until the brief trio section. It's filled with trills, effervescence, and at the beginning only features the violins. The Adagio third movement has those distinctive bird effects with a beautiful melody that's embellished by the first violin. And there's even a little melodic figure that sounds like a cuckoo call. Performing this avian string quartet in tonight's broadcast is the Portland String Quartet from their recent concert program called Airborne.

The Portland String Quartet performing Joseph Haydn's String Quartet in C Major, nicknamed Bird. That performance was recorded at the All Newton Music School in Massachusetts, one of the evenings of their recent program called Airborne from this past May. We'll take a short break now before we return with the Portland String Quartet's performance of William Walton's String Quartet in A Minor. Stay with us. This is Main Stage, and I'm your host, Emily Duncan Wilson. And you're listening to Maine Public, and this is listener-supported Maine Public Classical. WBQA Booth Bay Brunswick 96.7, WBQE Millbridge Down East 93.7, WBQF Freiburg Bridgeton 91.7, WBSJ Frenchville St. John Valley 88.3, WFAS Fort Fairfield 88.7, WBEM Eastport 90.7. 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Maine Public Classical is also available at mainepublic.org and on many of the HD2 channels of Maine Public Radio. Welcome back to Main Stage here on Maine Public Classical. Our second half of the program tonight continues to feature music performed at the Portland String Quartet's recent program entitled Airborne, performed at both the All Newton Music School and at the Portland Museum of Art this past May. The final piece in tonight's program is William Walton's String Quartet in A Minor from 1947. William Walton was one of England's most important composers in the early to mid-20th century. He studied violin and piano, sang in choirs, and was mostly a self-taught composer. After 4 years of studies, one failed exam prevented him from earning a bachelor's degree in music from the University of Oxford. Walton is primarily known from his orchestral work, film scores, and a viola concerto, and he was knighted in 1951. At a time when many composers were pushing the boundaries of musical language and structure, Walton wrote a string quartet with traditional forms and titled it after its tonality. The piece is in four movements. It features sonata and rondo forms. It has a scherzo and a slow movement and doesn't use any extended techniques. All of these are common elements in a string quartet. But Walton found his own way of experimenting within these parameters. The first movement themes are wildly varied. There's lyrical and searching, but also edgy and agitated motifs. The melodic and rhythmic material is passed among the instruments, creating explosions of energy and a full romantic sound. This is quite a change from the Haydn Quartet that we heard earlier, in which each instrument had a specific role and only occasionally reached beyond it. The compact scherzo gallops along until it suddenly peters out, and the slow movement opens with a viola solo that blends beautifully with the deep cello sound, and it's the only movement in a major key in this quartet. The finale jolts us back to A minor with octaves that almost sound like knocking on a door. There's an unexpected reverie halfway through the movement, but just as we're settling into this reflective mood, the motor resumes and the insistent octaves launch us to the finish line. The Portland String Quartet with musicians, violinists Hannah Goldstick and Callie Brennan, violist Brianna Fischler, and cellist Kelly Knox performed William Walton's String Quartet in A minor at their recent Airborne concert program. This performance was recorded at the Portland Museum of Art.

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OceanViewRC.com.

William Walton's String Quartet in A minor, performed by the Portland String Quartet in a concert entitled Airborne from this past May. Tonight's broadcast was performed and recorded at both the All Newton Music School and the Portland Museum of Art. The Portland String Quartet recently announced that violinist Hannah Goldstick, who at the time of these recordings was just a guest violinist, she is now the official fourth member of this quartet, joining members Callie Brennan, Brianna Fischler, and Kelly Knox. Welcome, Hannah. You should stay tuned for more information about this upcoming 58th season at psqmaine.org. Our warmest thanks to Callie Brennan and all of the staff, board, and musicians of the Portland String Quartet for helping to make tonight's broadcast possible. Program notes were written by Kelly Knox. And with that, we conclude Main Stage this evening. For more about the program, Main Stage, presented every Wednesday evening here on Maine Public Classical, go to mainepublic.org/mainstage. Be sure to return to us for next week's broadcast. It's a recent performance by the group A Far Cry from the Collins Center for the Arts in Orno. You won't want to miss it. Next Wednesday at 8 here on Maine Public Classical. Thank you so much for tuning in. I'm your host, Emily Duncan Wilson, and I hope you'll join me again next week for more local music making. Main Stage is made possible by listeners like you and by the Lunder Foundation, founding partner of Maine Public Radio and Maine Public Classical. We'll continue tonight with some more string quartets. Let's hear one of my favorites, Maurice Ravel's in F major. It's modeled after Debussy's string quartet, but musically it's quite different. But Debussy still liked it. Here's the Ataka Quartet in performance.

The Ataka Quartet performing Maurice Ravel's String Quartet in F major, a piece that composer Caroline Shaw quotes briefly in her own string work, The Cutting Garden, from her album called Orange. You're listening to Maine Public Classical on this Wednesday evening. I'm your host, Emily Duncan Wilson. And speaking of contemporary composers, here's Jesse Montgomery's Strum, which uses pizzicato and strumming textures to create a lively driving force in this quartet. We'll hear the Catalyst String Quartet in performance.

the Catalyst Quartet performing Jesse Montgomery's string quartet, Strum, which the Portland String Quartet performed at one of their concerts from this past season. And we'll finish out the evening together with a truly lovely partita for strings and continuo by Heinrich Biber, Robert Woolley, Catherine McIntosh, Richard Boothby, and Elizabeth Wallfish make up the Purcell Quartet in this performance.

I think that's just delightful. That was the Purcell Quartet performing Heinrich Biber's Partita No. 6 in C major. I'm your host, Emily Duncan Wilson, and I hope you have a lovely rest of your Wednesday evening. 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

Do you know the only response that truly strikes fear into the heart of an artist? No response at all. Love my work, hate my work, just have a reaction. Don't tell me I'm boring you. Beethoven divided the critics on this symphony. Some loved it. Some thought he must have been drunk while writing it. Don't you wonder if that's the response he wanted? Just a response, positive or negative. Dividing the Critics, coming up this hour.

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The tasteful fingers of Berta Rojas performing the Waltz No. 3 by Agustin Barrios. The great guitarist John Williams says, as a guitarist composer, Barrios is the best of the lot. Here's music by British composer York Bowen, performed by the BBC National

0: Roman Gamba, leading the BBC National Orchestra of Wales, the Fantasy Overture by York Bowen. That was based on a song by Charles Dibdin called Tom Bowling. Beethoven's Seventh, coming up next.
1: I'm meteorologist Russ Murley. Here's your Wednesday evening and beyond Maine public weather forecast. We're looking at a mostly clear sky tonight, comfortable and dry. Temperatures range in the mid-50s north of mountains to lower 60s across southern Maine. West to northwest winds at 6 to 14. Partly sunny skies tomorrow, Thursday. Isolated showers, mountains and north. Mostly sunny south and coast. 66 to 72 north of mountains, 73 to 84 elsewhere. West to northwest winds as high as 10 to 20 miles per hour. It'll be mainly clear Thursday night. Lows range from 48 to 59, comfortably cool statewide. Lots of sunshine, a beautiful day on Friday. Temperatures mid-60s north of mountains to as warm as the upper 70s across parts of southern Maine. Clouds will thicken and lower on Saturday, upper 60s to upper 70s. Some early morning rain showers, then clearing on Sunday. Temperatures 69 to 79 from north to south. That's your latest Maine public weather forecast. I'm meteorologist Russ Murley.
0: Critics divided. We've all heard that phrase. Reaction to Beethoven's Seventh Symphony was positive overall. Some called it spontaneous and joyful. One actually said it was

was one of the most perfect ever written. Others felt differently. The conductor Thomas Beecham said the third movement was, quote, like a lot of yaks jumping about. Clara Schumann's dad suggested Beethoven had composed it while drunk. Of course, Clara Schumann's dad never really had a good word to say about anybody. Beethoven called it one of his best. Let's give him the final word.

0: Gustavo Dudamel leading the Simón Bolívar Youth Orchestra performing Symphony No. 7 by Beethoven. We're off to Chile in 60 seconds. Bring a warm coat. It's winter down there.
1: A trio of singers performs songs by Argentinian composer Carlos Guastavino on Songbook this week. Countertenor Reginald Mobley performs a pair of melodies by statesman and diarist Samuel Pepys. Baritone Stephen Loges sings a group of Mendelssohn songs. And a quartet of soloists joins the Ghisleri Choir and Orchestra in a mass by Pergolesi. All of that's ahead and more on Songbook, Saturday at 11 on Maine Public Classical. I'm Sarah Tuttle. I hope you'll join me.
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0: Composer and pianist Enrique Soro was considered one of the first Chilean symphonists. Here is his fantastic dance.

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When you've created something, how protective of it are you? Some composers can't bear the thought of notes or beats or dynamics sounding any other way than they meant them to. Don't mess with my stuff. Then there was Claude Debussy. He kept tinkering with this piece for years, almost until the day he died. He made so many adjustments, some were even contradictory. When a conductor asked which were the right ones, he said, "I'm not really sure, use whatever you like." I'll have the rest of this living document coming up this hour.

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The beautiful playing of Bruce Levingston performing Summerland by composer William Grant Still. Here's music by Claude Debussy that he definitely did not feel precious about. He kept changing it around for years after he'd published it. Sometimes one round of tweaks would even contradict the last one. He was using these different colored inks for each round of corrections. It was confusing to conductors. One asked him which ones were right. Debussy said, "I'm not sure. Use whichever ones you like." That feels really healthy to me. Clearly, this is a guy who holds earthly things loosely. Here are the sirens from his nocturnes.

A piece called Sirène from the Nocturnes by Claude Debussy. The Boston Symphony Orchestra performing Claudio Abbado on the podium. You know all about night swimming, I'm sure. Fine time of year for that pastime. In France, there is also the popular activity night fishing. The great Cécile Chaminade wrote The Night Fishers, a tune. It's called Pêcheurs de Nuit.

0: Peter Jacobs with a foreboding rendition of the Pêcheur de Nuit, Night Fishers by Cécile Chaminade. Coming up, Joanne Folletta, Superhero.
1: I'm meteorologist Russ Murley. Here's your Wednesday evening and beyond Maine public weather forecast. We're looking at a mostly clear sky tonight, comfortable and dry. Temperatures range in the mid-50s north of mountains to lower 60s across southern Maine. West to northwest winds at 6 to 14. Partly sunny skies tomorrow, Thursday. Isolated showers, mountains and north. Mostly sunny south and coast. 66 to 72 north of mountains, 73 to 84 elsewhere. West to northwest winds as high as 10 to 20 miles per hour. It'll be mainly clear Thursday night. Lows range from 48 to 59, comfortably cool statewide. Lots of sunshine, a beautiful day on Friday. Temperatures mid-60s north of mountains to as warm as the upper 70s across parts of southern Maine. Clouds will thicken and lower on Saturday. Upper 60s to upper 70s. Some early morning rain showers, then clearing on Sunday. Temperatures 69 to 79 from north to south. That's your latest Maine public weather forecast. I'm meteorologist Russ Murley.
0: One of conductor Joanne Folletta's many superpowers is her relentless drive to showcase these composers that are under the radar, underrated. They deserve the spotlight, but they haven't seen a whole lot of it yet. Here she is conducting the London Symphony Orchestra, performing the Sinfonietta by American composer Jack Gallagher.

0: The great Joanne Faletta leading the London Symphony Orchestra, the Sinfonietta by American composer Jack Gallagher. Classic hidden gem of a composer. Seems like anyone who hears his work is captivated by it. One writer for Slate found his Berceuse to be, quote, a work of such staggering beauty that it makes me want to be a better person. And isn't that the whole point of art, if you think about it? Gallagher taught music for many years at the College of Worcester in Worcester, Ohio. That's just something for you to pull out at parties if you want. A Valse Triste coming up next.
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0: One thing about Jean Sibelius, he knew how to bring the mood down. This little piece called Valse Triste, Sad Waltz, was originally written for a scene in a play by his brother-in-law entitled Death. Probably not the feel-good hit of the summer. You want to say, come on, Jean, cheer up, buddy.

0: appropriate enough ending for a valse triste, sad waltz by Jean Sibelius, performed by the Danish Radio Symphony Orchestra. 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

Peter Gerasimovich was an elderly butler at the Davidoff estate in Kamenka, Ukraine, in the late 1800s. He'd never written any music, much less a symphony, but he loved singing the folk songs of his homeland. His employer just happened to be the sister of Peter Tchaikovsky. Tchaikovsky loved spending his summer holidays at his sister's house. He wrote this symphony there in the summer of 1872. He later joked that the butler, Gerasimovich, should have gotten a co-writing credit. The rest of that story is coming up. Here's music by the 2024 Classical Woman Composer of the Year, Jessie Montgomery. It's called Peace.

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beautiful sounds of clarinetist Anthony McGill with pianist Gloria Chien. Music called Peace by Jesse Montgomery. Irish composer Ina Boyle studied with the great Ralph Vaughan Williams. You can hear some of his influence in this beautiful work. It's an orchestral rhapsody called The Magic Harp.

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One of Aesop's fables has a couple of travelers worn out from the sun, seeking shade. They come upon a plane tree and rest beneath its large leaves. As they lie in the shade, they start to hate on it. They call it useless because it doesn't bear fruit. The tree takes offense. It says, "Ungrateful creatures, you lie here in my cooling shade, and yet you say I am useless. Thus ungratefully do men receive their blessings." The plane tree was much appreciated by Vincent van Gogh. He would paint in its shade. Here's a piece called Summer Evenings Under the Plane Trees by Bernard Andres.

0: The Chicago Harp Quartet, performing Under the Plane Trees from Summer Evenings by Bernard Anthuys. Coming up, The Butler's Symphony.
1: Next time on the New York Philharmonic This Week, we honor the memory of the orchestra's dear friend, Alexander Kaplan. This is Alec Baldwin. 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It's Kaplan's playlist on the New York Philharmonic This Week.
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0: The household servant was often the first one blamed when anything went wrong or missing. It's kind of a thankless job. In this case, a butler did not get the blame, he got the credit. He was just singing his favorite Ukrainian folk songs at the estate where he worked, happened to belong to Peter Tchaikovsky's sister. Tchaikovsky happened to be visiting. Gave him the credit. It was classy of him.

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If you ask this composer what her music was like, her answer depends on who's asking. Sometimes she'll say that her music is like shashimi. It's made of chords and sequences and presented in their raw state. Caroline Shaw says that her music is vividly fresh and new, yet utterly familiar. This piece of music by Caroline Shaw is inspired by Haydn. And she loves how this music takes you to the other side of Alice's Looking Glass. This is En Track by Caroline Shaw. Our global encore recording tonight takes us to Zurich for a live performance recorded by the Academy of St. Martin in the Fields on April 4th of this year.

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A careful audience, making sure that the performance is in fact complete. That applause is for the Academy of St. Martin in the Fields and conductor Tomo Keller. They performed music by Caroline Shaw called Entr'acte. It was tonight's global encore, recorded April 4th in Zurich. Every week around this time, we travel around the globe to hear live music. I'm Jalene Kahn, and it's always great to sit in the audience with you. From that live performance, we'll head next to solo piano music by Chopin.

0: Chopin played a lot of etudes when he trained as a pianist, and later he wrote a lot of his own. That etude, Chopin said, was his most beautiful melody. Tristesse, Chopin's Etude No. 3, performed by Boris Berezovsky on Music Through the Night.
1: 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I'm Richard Roland, and join me for Julie Is Her Name, a Julie London centennial celebration, this week on Afterglow.
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0: When inspiration strikes, hopefully you have pen and paper nearby. Sir Edward Elgar always carried a notebook with him so that when inspiration struck, he could write something down. This was a piece of music where he went back to those notebooks and he borrowed a tune that he had scribbled down 4 years earlier. Edward Elgar's Introduction and Allegro, performed here by the English String Orchestra with conductor William Boughton.

When that music first premiered, it got a lukewarm response, but today it's considered a masterpiece by Sir Edward Elgar. Introduction and Allegro. William Boughton conducted the English String Orchestra on Music Through the Night. 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

0: The Netherlands Wind Ensemble with conductor Ado de Vart. That was a suite for 13 wind instruments, Lucky Number 13, by Richard Strauss on Music Through the Night. I'm Jalene Kahn. It's great to have you here as we enjoy these performances together. I hope you're doing well. If at any time you hear a performance, but you're not sure what it is, and you want to know right now, check out our on-air playlist online at yourclassical.org.
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If you're a musician, how do you feel about being on stage? Some people absolutely love it. They can't get enough of it. Some people prefer to play with an ensemble, and others are okay on their own. If you've ever gotten nervous about the prospect of a solo, you are not alone. Even world-class musicians who have played with the best orchestras get a little nervous about playing on their own. Clarinetist Janet Hilton has experienced that. More about how she channels those nerves to perform solo coming up in about 15 minutes.

Franz Joseph Haydn is a composer who's known for his contributions to the string quartet and to the symphony. But that's not all he did. He wrote a staggering amount of music during his career, including some piano trios. From Haydn, this is Piano Trio No. 32, performed by Trio Wanderer.

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0: Piano Trio No. 32 by Franz Joseph Haydn, performed by Trio Wanderer on Music Through the Night. They get their stage name as an homage to Schubert and more widely German Romanticism, which often refers to the wandering traveler. I'm Jalene Kahn. I hope you're doing well tonight and enjoying these performances. Stick around and we'll hear a Bach Brandenburg Concerto, a great introduction to the Baroque period of classical music. That's coming up in about 20 minutes.
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2: 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I'm Rich Tozier, and I hope you can join me Friday evening at 8 on Maine Public Classical for New York Voices.
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0: If you've ever gotten nervous about doing a solo or maybe doing some public speaking on your own, you're not alone. Even world-class musicians get nervous about the prospect of a solo or being on stage by themselves. A few years ago, when the BBC Proms asked clarinetist Janet Hilton to play a solo encore, she admits she was incredibly frightened. And she has had a wildly successful international career as a soloist. She'll shake off her nerves for this performance with the City of Birmingham Symphony Orchestra, clarinetist Janet Hilton with Clarinet Concerto No. 1 by Carl Maria von Weber.

Clarinet Concerto No. 1 by Carl Maria von Weber. Neeme Järvi conducted the City of Birmingham Symphony Orchestra, and the soloist was Janet Hilton on Music Through the Night. If you're new to classical music, this piece is a great introduction to the Baroque period of classical music, Bach's Brandenburg Concerto No. 1.

0: The CPE, Bach Chamber Orchestra, under conductor Peter Schreier, and J.S. Bach's Brandenburg Concerto No. 1.
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fusion, hybrid. These are concepts we're familiar with. Maybe you drive a hybrid car, or you've eaten at a fusion restaurant where they combine more than one cuisine. In the late 1700s, this type of music was a successful example of a hybrid or fusion genre. This crossover genre that combines the symphony and concerto was just starting to become popular in Mozart's time. And for Mozart, writing this was a pleasurable creative endeavor and a turning point in his career. We'll talk more about that when we hear the music coming up in less than a half an hour. Gustav Holst was a trombone player, and he wrote a little music for military band. This piece of music was the first and only piece he wrote for brass band, and we'll hear it performed here by North Texas Wind Symphony, a Moorside Suite by Gustav Holst.

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0: conductor Eugene Corporon leading the North Texas Wind Symphony with a Moorside Suite by Gustav Holst. That was a competition piece for brass band at one point, and Holst got to sit in the audience and hear 15 bands perform his music. It was something he thoroughly enjoyed. He was impressed and delighted with the performances. Coming up, we'll hear a piece of music that's a good example of a fusion or hybrid crossover genre from Mozart's time. That's in about 10 minutes.
1: 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This is Alec Baldwin. 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
0: This is music from contemporary Chinese composer Xiaogang Yi called the Loquat in Five Colors.

The Loquat in Five Colors by Xiaogeng Yi. Dane Lam conducted the Royal Liverpool Philharmonic Orchestra on Music Through the Night. When Mozart was in his early 20s, he fled the confines of Salzburg, and he relocated permanently to Vienna. This was during a time when this crossover genre, the Sinfonia Concertante, became popular. It combines the symphony and concerto, and for Mozart, writing this was a turning point in his career.

0: Sinfonia Concertante by Mozart. Nicholas Harnikor conducted the Vienna Philharmonic. They were joined by violinist Gidon Kramer and violist Kim Kashkashian on Music Through the Night. It's great to have your company as we enjoy these performances together. I'm Jalene Kahn. I hope you're doing well.
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0: At the time I transitioned, I realized that I had lived so much of my life in a kind of a public shame. I was ashamed of who I was. I was ashamed of who I wanted to be, of who I aspired to be, and very, very fearful of things. And at the time of transition, I realized I had no choice. If I wanted to keep playing the piano for people, I had to stand on the stage and be who I was in all my integrity and all my dignity, et cetera, and make no more apologies and stop play acting to be somebody that I was not.
1: That's pianist Sarah Davis Buechner, who came out as transgender in the late 1990s. And in doing that, she lost friends, she lost colleagues and fans. But still, she was brave enough to step into her authentic life, and she's been doing that ever since. Sarah Davis Buechner writes very candidly about her experience as a transgender woman in classical music on her website. And she has a memoir that she's written. It hasn't been published yet, but hopefully will be soon. You can find out more at sarahdavisbuechner.com. Here she'll perform some Gershwin. This is So Am I.

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So Am I by George Gershwin, performed by Sarah Davis Buchner on Music Through the Night. We'll hear some more American music on this next recording from James Price Johnson, who was born in the late 1800s, and he was a pioneer of stride piano. He was known as King of New York jazz piano through most of the 1930s. It was James Price Johnson that invented the Charleston, and like many musicians of his time, he had classical training. In the 1930s, he wrote this symphony, which is full of jazz and blues influence. It's James Price Johnson's Harlem Symphony.

0: That piece of music takes you through a subway ride in New York City, April in Harlem, time in the nightclub, and at church. James Price Johnson's Harlem Symphony, written in the 1930s. We heard the ensemble Concordia, led by Maren Alsop, on Music Through the Night. It's really good to have your company tonight. I hope you're doing well. And if not, that is perfectly fine. Some nights are not great. Stick around and hopefully the music can work on changing that for you. That's exactly why we're here.
1: 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We'll hear songs from her more than 30 albums like I Love Paris, The Meaning of the Blues, and her most famous, Cry Me a River. I'm Richard Roland, and join me for Julie Is Her Name, a Julie London centennial celebration, this week on Afterglow.
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4: 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This week on Jazz Tonight, we'll spend some precious moments with New York Voices. I'm Rich Tozier, and I hope you can join me Friday evening at 8 on Maine Public Classical for New York Voices.

Free Variations and Finale by Gabriel Pierney, performed by the Netherlands Harp Ensemble on Music Through the Night. This music started out not as music, but a newspaper comic strip. It was the inspiration for an opera. Czech composer Leoš Janáček wrote the music for The Cunning Fox. It's a story about a fox who's taken home by a human and raised with humans from the time she was a cub. The story unfolds with The Suite from The Cunning Little Vixen by Leoš Janáček.

0: The Cunning Little Vixen Suite. Music from an opera that follows a cub who's raised by humans into adulthood and her eventual escape back into the wild. It's music by Leo Janáček. Jiří Belohlávek conducted the Czech Philharmonic Orchestra.
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They command respect. They put an incredible amount of energy into a performance, usually without picking up an instrument. What is the role of a conductor with an ensemble? Coming up, American composer Joanne Faletta answers that question in about 15 minutes.

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Guitarist Zhu Feiyong with Prelude No. 1 by Heitor Villa-Lobos on Music Through the Night. More performances like that on our guitar stream at yourclassical.org. Coming up, we'll hear a piano trio by Beethoven. And American conductor Joanne Faletta will talk about what the role of a conductor is with an ensemble. This is music that Giacomo Puccini wrote while he was still a student, and the performance of the music was not a success. But that did not stop him from going on to be one of the most important figures in Italian opera, Preludio Sinfonico.

0: Preludio Sinfonico by Giacomo Puccini. Claudio Simone conducted the Monte Carlo National Opera Orchestra on Music Through the Night. 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Conductor Joanne Faletta has done what not many women have done. She has stood on the podium and conducted some of the best orchestras across the country and across the globe. What does she say the role of a conductor is?
1: Well, my role really is to establish a situation, to create a landscape where excellence can flourish, where these extraordinary musicians can be the way they are, can be free, can be individual, can be independent in a way, can be the musicians inside them.

There's not a lot known about that composer. We don't even know her first name. We do know that her career revolved around opera in 18th century France, Mademoiselle Duval. That was the suite from The Geniuses or Love's Characters Ballet, performed by the Women's Philharmonic under conductor Joanne Folletta.

This is a piano trio by Beethoven that is often called Variations on an Original Theme. It's performed here by the Weiss-Kaplan-Stumpf Trio.

0: Why bother coming up with a clever name for your ensemble when you have fun names? That was the Wise Kaplan Stumpf Trio, the renowned trio made up of pianist Yale Wise, violinist Mark Kaplan, and cellist Peter Stumpf. We heard them play Beethoven's piano trio called Variations on an Original Theme.
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0: Introduction, Theme and Variations for Clarinet by Gioachino Rossini. The Orpheus Chamber Orchestra was joined by clarinetist Charles Niedek on Music Through the Night. I'm Jalene Kahn. Thanks a lot for being here. I appreciate you listening with me.
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2: Good morning. Welcome to Daybreak for Thursday, July 16th. I'm Gail Parmalee. Thank you so much for being here this morning. Coming up musically this hour, I'm looking forward to sharing selections with you by Schubert, an oboe concerto before the end of the hour by Domenico Cimarosa, and something from Arthur Benjamin right after the news. And, oh yeah, Breakfast with Bach. That's coming up right around 7 o'clock. We're working through the French suites this week. I've got his fourth today, performed by Andra Schiff. We got some morning sun, afternoon showers and thunderstorms likely. Patchy smoke may linger in some areas. 68 to 72 in the north and mountains, 75 to 85 in the south and along the coast. Not a bad day. Clear overnight tonight, 48 to 52 in the north, 55 to 65 south and coast. Sunny tomorrow, 70 to 75 in the north and mountains, 75 to 82 south and coast.
3: Live from NPR News in Washington, I'm Windsor Johnston. Acting Attorney General Todd Blanche returns to Capitol Hill today for a second day of testimony as he seeks Senate confirmation to lead the Justice Department. NPR's Carrie Johnson reports Blanche on Wednesday faced pointed questions from members of both parties about his independence and his relationship with President Trump.
4: Blanche worked as Trump's personal lawyer for a couple years. He defended Trump in cases that involve election interference, classified documents, and Democrats say he's still serving Donald Trump instead of the Constitution. Then, under questioning, Blanche seemed to make a slip of the tongue. Here he is being questioned by Republican Senator John Kennedy of Louisiana.
5: Are you and President Trump friends?
6: I'm his lawyer, was his lawyer, and now I'm the Deputy Attorney General.
4: Blanche went on to say he's not a yes man and that his time defending Trump should not define his long career.
3: That's NPR's Carrie Johnson reporting. Iran has released an American woman who had been unable to leave the country for the past year and a half. NPR's Michelle Kellerman reports.
7: 53-year-old Dana Karari runs a nonprofit organization that helps poor children in Iran. When she went to Iran to see family in December of 2024, she was blocked from leaving and then faced what her lawyer, Jared Genser, describes as a coercive exit ban.
8: She was subjected to roughly two dozen interrogations and ultimately was accused of collaboration with a hostile state and espionage, but was never actually charged with those crimes.
7: Nor was she detained. When a court-ordered exit ban expired in April, Genter says he urged U.S. negotiators to push for her release. He credits President Trump for making it happen. Michelle Kellerman, NPR News, Washington.
3: At least a dozen Democrats in Maine are seeking their party's nomination to take on Republican Senator Susan Collins this fall. Kevin Miller with Maine Public reports the field is rushing to reset after former nominee Graham Plattner dropped out of the race.
9: The list of candidates who filed papers by Wednesday's deadline includes several names familiar to Democratic voters. For instance, three of the contenders, former State Senate President Troy Jackson, Maine Secretary of State Shenna Bellows, and former Maine CDC Director Nirav Shah, competed in last month's gubernatorial primary. Plattner lost the support of state and national party leaders after a former romantic partner accused him of raping her 5 years ago. He strongly denied the allegations, but withdrew last week. The main Democratic Party is now under intense pressure from Plattner's large and mobilized base of supporters to choose a replacement with the same populist, progressive agenda. The new nominee will be chosen on July 25th. For NPR News, I'm Kevin Miller.
3: This is NPR News.
10: With this Maine news, I'm Erwin Gratz. Governor Mills is calling on Maine's congressional delegation to pursue major reform of immigration and customs enforcement. In a letter, she cited Congress's failure to bar masked ICE agents, require body cameras, and reform training. Mills spoke about her concerns with the lack of congressional action yesterday in Biddeford, where an ICE agent shot and killed a man Monday.
11: We begged them to act back in the spring to enact measures of accountability, measures requiring training of certain sorts, and just reining in the agency.
10: She closed her letter by saying that, quote, ICE needs to be fundamentally reformed, and if not, then it is time to abolish it. The suspension of ICE traffic stops demanded by Maine Senator Susan Collins and announced by the Department of Homeland Security has been overturned by President Trump. Trump called them one of the most important and effective crime-fighting tools. Smoke from Canadian wildfires is creating hazy skies across Maine and affecting air quality. The State Department of Environmental Protection says the whole state experienced moderate air pollution from smoke particles drifting in from Ontario. It says sensitive people yesterday should have considered reducing prolonged or heavy exertion. Some particle pollution is forecast into today. And the Maine Department of Marine Resources is urging boaters to take precautions as a number of humpback whales have recently been spotted close to shore between Port Clyde and Jonesport. The department says boaters should slow down to at least 10 knots and keep their distance from the whales. I'm Erwin Gratz.

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You know, Charlie Chaplin once said, a day without laughter is a day wasted. Hope that put a smile on your face this morning. An overture to an Italian comedy composed by Arthur Benjamin. That was the Sydney Symphony Orchestra on Maine Public Classical's Daybreak. Jean-Pierre Rampal joins the Franz Liszt Chamber Orchestra now in this performance of Haydn's Concerto for Flute and Strings in D major.

A concerto for flute and strings by Haydn. That was Jean-Pierre Rampal and the Franz Liszt Chamber Orchestra on Maine Public Classical. 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How is Thursday going for you so far? Hope the day is off to a spectacular start. And we've got sunshine in the forecast. Great day to perhaps get outside and take part in Maine Public's Mainscape Challenge. What is that, you might ask? Well, it's a really fun way to celebrate the places you love across the state this summer. All you need to do is take a selfie in your favorite Maine spot, submit that photo for a chance to win some great summer prizes. 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Got morning sun, afternoon showers and thunderstorms likely. Some patchy smoke lingering today. 68 to 72 in the north and mountains, 75 to 85 in the south and along the coast. Clear overnight tonight, 48 to 52 in the north, 55 to 65 south and coast, and sunshine tomorrow for Friday. Not bad temperature-wise either. 70 to 75 in the north and mountains, 75 to 82 in the south and along the coast.

That was Louis Vierne's Naiades, performed by none other than Anna Lapwood on Maine Public Classical's Daybreak. Here is the orchestra of St. John Smith Square with some ballet music by Schubert.

The Orchestra of St. John Smith Square with Ballet Music No. 2 by Franz Schubert on Maine Public Classical's Daybreak. The 26th annual Deer Isle Jazz Festival hits Stonington Opera House this Friday and Saturday. Internationally acclaimed saxophonist Yosvani Tari headlines both evenings with his quintet, blending Cuban rhythmic traditions with global influences from Africa, Europe, and New York City. Shows run 7 to 9 p.m. You can get all the details by visiting the community calendar page at mainepublic.org. And don't forget, Friday nights are all about jazz here, starting at 5 o'clock on Maine Public Classical. This is an oboe concerto by Domenico Cimarosa.

0: Pamela Petcha, the featured soloist alongside the Janacek Chamber Orchestra, bringing us Chimarosa's Oboe Concerto in C Major this morning here on Maine Public Classical. And welcome to Daybreak. I'm Gail Parmelee. Really glad that you're here. Straight ahead, the Thursday edition of Breakfast with Bach. Andra Schiff returns today with the Fourth French Suite. And get this, Sir Anthony Hopkins is trading the silver screen for the concert hall. The Oscar-winning Welsh actor releases his second classical album, Life is a Dream, on August 21st, performed by the Philharmonia Orchestra and conductor Gustavo Dudamel. The collection spans six decades of compositions. Hopkins says music was always his first love. He began playing piano at the age of four.
1: Next time on the New York Philharmonic This Week, we honor the memory of the orchestra's dear friend, Alexander Kaplan. This is Alec Baldwin. Please join me for a special program featuring several concert favorites from Vaughan Williams and Ravel to Debussy and Rachmaninoff. It's Kaplan's playlist on the New York Philharmonic This Week.
0: That is coming up this evening at 8. Morning sun, afternoon showers and thunderstorms likely, could see some more of that patchy smoke lingering. 68 to 72 in the north and mountains, 75 to 85 in the south and along the coast. 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

There is your daily Bach treat for this Thursday. Breakfast with Bach featuring Andre Schiff this morning and his French Suite number 4. And we'll wrap up the week tomorrow with the 5th French Suite. I do hope you join me for that. Back to the beginning now. When it comes to Mozart and symphonic compositions, here's his first symphony. This is the Prague Chamber Orchestra.

Still to this day, my favorite recordings of Mozart's symphonies. Sir Charles McCarris leading the Prague Chamber Orchestra. That was his first on Maine Public Classical's Daybreak.

Isn't that lovely? That was Rafael Foyatra performing a mazurka by Agustin Barrios Mangaray on Maine Public Classical. 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Well, hello there. I'm Gail Parmalee. Thank you so much for being here, keeping you company as always until 10 o'clock. Emily Duncan Wilson returns then with the Midday Mix. And you know, it's never too late to jump into the Maine Public Book Club. It connects readers across Maine. The current selection is Everything You Love Ends Up in a Yard Sale. That is the debut novel from Jennifer Braunfels. You can catch the book club discussion with host Bill Nemitz and the author on Tuesday, the 21st. Full details are available at mainepublic.org/bookclub. Sunshine this morning, could see some afternoon showers and thunderstorms. Patchy smoke may linger. 68 to 72 in the north and mountains, 75 to 85 in the south and along the coast. Mostly clear overnight tonight, 48 to 52 in the north, 55 to 65 south and coast, and sunshine tomorrow to wrap up the work week. 70 to 75 north and mountains, 75 to 82 in the south and along the coast. Here's Elena Uriosti and Tom Poster.

Lili Boulanger's Cortege. That was Elena Ariosti and Tom Poster on Maine Public Classical's Daybreak. Got a partita for you now from Franz Kromer. Here is the Czech Philharmonic Wind Ensemble.

A partita by Franz Kromer, performed by the Czech Philharmonic Wind Ensemble on Maine Public Classical's Daybreak, while pianist Philip Edward Fischer has a deep love for the composer-pianist of the Romantic tradition, Liszt and Rachmaninoff among them. Rachmaninoff's third piano concerto holds some special meaning. It's the work that won him the concerto competition at Juilliard and launched his New York debut at Alice Tully Hall. But Fischer says his favorite shift with the season. Last year it was Beethoven, after performing all 32 piano sonatas across 11 concerts in Brooklyn. Well, here he is this morning alongside the Brodsky Quartet, bringing us some Dvorak. This is Humoresque.

0: Humoresque is defined as a short, light-hearted musical composition. That was Dvorak's, performed by the Brodsky Quartet. They were joined by pianist Philip Edward Fisher on Maine Public Classical's Daybreak. Well, good morning to you. I'm Gail Parmley. I have selections for you to enjoy next hour by Gabriel Fauré, his Dolly Suites coming up. Also a concerto by Mozart and some Leonardo momentarily. Well, I love my coffee, and I also love it when research backs up my coffee obsession, so to speak. I guess our morning cup of joe is doing more than just waking us up. A new Cedars-Sinai Medical Center study of about 500,000 people found coffee drinkers had a 32% lower risk of cirrhosis, a 47% lower risk of liver cancer, and a 42% lower risk of liver disease death. Even decaf shows some benefits. But of course, researchers say don't start drinking coffee solely for liver protection. Contributing listeners make Daybreak possible with help from Rhodes Scholar, dedicated to creating educational travel adventures for adults around the world. roadscholar.org/travel now.
1: A trio of singers performs songs by Argentinian composer Carlos Guastavino on Songbook this week. Countertenor Reginald Mobley performs a pair of melodies by statesman and diarist Samuel Pepys. Baritone Stephen Loges sings a group of Mendelssohn songs. And a quartet of soloists joins the Ghisleri Choir and Orchestra in a mass by Pergolesi. All of that's ahead and more on Songbook, Saturday at 11 on Maine Public Classical. I'm Sarah Tuttle. I hope you'll join me.
0: We've got morning sun, afternoon showers and thunderstorms, likely some patchy smoke lingering as well. 68 to 72 in the north and mountains, 75 to 85 in the south and along the coast. 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

Pizzeria Armonica, performing a sonata by Isabella Leonardo on Maine Public Classical's Daybreak. Got some foray in just a second, performed on piano, but I wanted to share this with you. A DoorDash pickup at a Newark, Delaware Chinese restaurant sparked something remarkable. Musician Juan Leonard, who performs as Zeke, sat down at an out-of-tune corner piano while waiting for his order back in 2023, and those few minutes grew into weekly jam sessions, drawing drummers, saxophonists, and singers from across the region, even catching the attention of Grammy winner Leon Thomas and Delaware's governor. Thought that was pretty cool. Well, here's pianists Susan Tomes and Ian Brown bringing us Foray's Dolly Suite.

Susan Tomes and Ian Brown coming together for Gabrielle Fauré's Dolly Suite on Maine Public Classical. 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Well, hello there. I'm Gail Parmley. Thank you so much for being here this morning. You've got me until 10 o'clock, and then Emily's here with the midday mix. You can head towards home with Sarah starting at 2 this afternoon. So lots of music to enjoy with us throughout the whole day. And you know, summer's the perfect time to clear your driveway by donating that old car, truck, or SUV to Maine Public. 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Well, you can sit in your Adirondack chair at least this morning. We've got sunshine. Showers might move in this afternoon, perhaps a thunderstorm, patchy smoke lingering as well. 68 to 72 in the north and mountains, 75 to 85 south and coast. Clear overnight tonight, 48-52 in the north, 55-65 south and coast, and sunshine tomorrow, 70-75 in the north and mountains, 75-82 in the south and along the coast. An oboe concerto in A minor now by Vivaldi.

Amelia Chanky with Budapest Strings performing that oboe concerto by Vivaldi in A minor on Maine Public Classical's Daybreak. Well, I had to ask myself this question recently. Why am I having strange dreams? Because, well, I've been having some really strange dreams. So I did a bit of digging, and the experts say strange dreams happen because the logic center of our brains essentially shuts down during REM sleep, while the emotion and memory centers go into overdrive. Our brains are actively processing the day's experiences, emotions, and memories by combining them in unusual metaphorical ways. Okay, that does make sense in the end. I hope your dreams are dreams of love.

This is Rahela Marguerite at the keyboard, bringing us Liszt, Dreams of Love on Maine Public Classical's Daybreak. We've got a concertante quartet, the second by Carl Stamitz. Here's the New Zealand Symphony.

0: Donald Armstrong leading the New Zealand Symphony in that performance of Carl Stamitz's Concertant Quartet No. 2 on Maine Public Classical. Welcome to Daybreak. I'm Gail Parmalee. 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Well, musically, I'm looking forward to sharing with you some Delius next hour, as well as a concerto for violin, piano, and orchestra by Hummel. So hope you can stick around for that. And get this, winemakers around the world are going sweeter. European powerhouses like Bordeaux and the Rhone Valley are pushing to change laws allowing producers to add sweeteners after fermentation, a process called back sweetening. American casual dining restaurants are already pouring more sweet wines by the glass, but debate lingers. Will sweeter options bring new drinkers into the fold or crowd out dry wine lovers?
1: Each day's a new day, if for a moment. Time flies right on by before you know it's the same.
2: New York Voices, a phenomenal quartet, have been making great music for almost 40 years. This week on Jazz Tonight, we'll spend some precious moments with New York Voices. I'm Rich Tozier, and I hope you can join me Friday evening at 8 on Maine Public Classical for New York Voices.
0: We got some morning sun, afternoon showers and thunderstorms possible. May see some patchy lingering smoke as well. 68 to 72 in the north of mountains. 75 to 85 in the south and along the coast. 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

Matthew Dufour and Kwang Ha Wong performing a fantasy on themes from Weber's Die Freischütz, a composition by Paul Tuffenel on Maine Public Classical's Daybreak. Well, Nature Notes with Emily is coming up right around 11 o'clock this morning. The theme of fish continues today. Right now, though, we'll spend some time in nature, taking a walk in the Paradise Garden from A Village Romeo and Juliet by Delia Sears, the Academy.

Sir Neville Mariner leading the Academy of St. Martin in the Fields in that performance of The Walk to the Paradise Garden. That's from Delius's A Village, Romeo and Juliet. Contributing listeners make Daybreak possible with help from Rooster Brother, the store for cooks in downtown Ellsworth, now carrying made-in cookware and tableware. I'm Gail Parmelee, here for a bit longer. Emily will be stepping in, as always, at 10 o'clock, and then Sarah returns this afternoon, starting at 2. And get this, Daniel Tiger is visiting Seashore Trolley Museum in Kennebunkport this Saturday and Sunday from 11 to 4. Maine Public's a proud media sponsor. Guests will be able to ride a trolley shuttle to meet Daniel Tiger, take photos, and enjoy kids' activities. Maine Public members get 50% off admission tickets. Full details are up at mainepublic.org. Just click on community. Got some morning sun, afternoon showers and thunderstorms possible. 68 to 72 in the north and mountains, 75 to 85 south and coast. Clear overnight tonight, 48 to 52 in the north, 55 to 65 south and coast. And sunshine tomorrow for your Friday, 70 to 75 in the north and mountains, 75 to 82 in the south and along the coast. Here is a concerto for violin, piano, and orchestra by Hummel. 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

0: The Slovak National Symphony Orchestra with a concerto for violin, piano, and orchestra by Hummel on Maine Public Classical. 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I'm Gail Parmelee. I hope you have a terrific day. I will see you tomorrow morning starting at 6. You're in good hands, though, with Emily Duncan Wilson. She's looking forward to sharing some Mulder next hour, as well as Rossetti and Ferenc, and Nature Notes coming up at 11, the Fisherman's Harvest Song.
1: Next time on the New York Philharmonic This Week, we honor the memory of the orchestra's dear friend, Alexander Kaplan. This is Alec Baldwin. Please join me for a special program featuring several concert favorites from Vaughan Williams and Ravel to Debussy and Rachmaninoff. It's Kaplan's playlist on the New York Philharmonic This Week.
0: Coming up this evening at 8. 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

Peter Whelan conducting the Irish Baroque Orchestra, performing Pierre von Mahler's Symphony in G Major. Good morning. It is Thursday morning. It's July 16th. It's just about 9 minutes past 10 o'clock. Here on the Midday Mix, you're listening to Maine Public Classical. And I'm your host, Emily Duncan Wilson. Thrilled that you're going to spend the next little chunk of time listening to some classical music with me today. A piano trio by the amazing Louise Ferenc is next. We'll hear violinist Alexandra Pascal, cellist Eloise Luzzatti, and pianist Celia Oneto Ben-Said in performance.

Louise Farrenc's Piano Trio No. 2 in E minor. That was violinist Alexandra Pascal, cellist Eloise Luzzatti, and pianist Celia Oneto Ben Said in performance. Just turned 10:35 on this Thursday morning. 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And the Maine Turnpike Authority, reminding drivers that a moment's inattention in a work zone can have lasting consequences. MaineTurnpike.com. Are you looking for something to do this weekend? Well, first of all, it is the Yarmouth Clam Festival weekend, which is very exciting. But you may also be excited at just how much is going on here in Maine. There's fairs, festivals, markets, music. The weather is looking nice. You can go to Maine Public's community calendar to find something in your area. You can search by type of event, by date, by location. You can find that in the community section at mainepublic.org or on our Maine Public app. Two pieces back-to-back next by the Armenian priest, musicologist, and composer Komitas Varthabed are next.

Ach Maral Jean and Arav M, performed by mezzo-soprano Eva Zajcik and Zenia Malarijevic on piano. And before that, we heard It's All Ilex, or My Scarlet Handkerchief, performed by the Aznavourian duo. Both pieces were by the Armenian composer Komitas Vartabed. We'll switch things up here a little bit with a horn concerto by Franz Anton Rosler Rossetti.

Jaap Schroeder conducted Concerto Amsterdam with horn soloist Herman Baumann, performing Rosler Rossetti's Concerto for Horn and Orchestra in D minor. Coming up on the next main calling, the world of community radio. 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Maine Public Classical is also available at mainepublic.org and on many of the HD2 channels of Maine Public Radio. 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Nature Notes is made possible by contributing listeners, along with Laudholm Trust's Wells Reserve, open every day with 7 miles of trails and nature programs for all ages. 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And by the Nature Conservancy in Maine, advancing conservation that is rooted in care, guided by science, and achieved through trusting partnerships. nature.org/Maine. We continue Fish Week here on, on Nature Notes on the Midday Mix. Here's Chinese composer Li Zili's Fisherman's Harvest Song, performed by the young violinist Christian Li and pianist Timothy Young.

A lush and schmaltzy fisherman's harvest song for your Thursday morning. That was violinist Christian Lee, who was just 12 years old at the time of that recording, and pianist Timothy Young performing the work of

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Tafel Music performing François Joseph Gossec's Symphony No. 3, Jean Lemon conducted. 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Maine Public is a media sponsor of Opera Maine's production of Romeo et Juliet. Experience Shakespeare's most popular love story through Opera Maine's production of this classic story. 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Romeo et Juliet will be performed at Merrill Auditorium in Portland on July 23rd and 26th. 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And be sure to listen to State of the Art this Sunday and Monday at noon. I got the chance to sit down with the artistic director of Opera Maine, Donna D. Vaughn, and projection designer and one of my good friends and artistic collaborators, Camilla Tassi. It's a great conversation, and so be sure to tune in to State of the Art Sunday and Monday and get those that 15% off discount on tickets to Romeo and Juliet. We'll hear a piece in five movements composed in 1948 by American composer William Grant Still next, called Miniatures. And it features different folk melodies from various places in North America, including I Ride in Old Paint, Adolorido, Jesus is a Rock in the Weary Land, Yaravi, and Frog Went a-Courtin'. Pianist Carol Urban-Stivers joins Sierra Winds in this recording.

Lots of familiar tunes in there. That was William Grant Still's Miniatures, performed by Sierra Winds with pianist Carol Urban Stivers. Now here's R. Nathaniel Dett's Magnolia, bringing us to noon.

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1: This week on Afterglow, we're celebrating the career of sultry singer and actress Julie London on her centennial. We'll hear songs from her more than 30 albums like I Love Paris, The Meaning of the Blues, and her most famous, Cry Me a River. I'm Richard Roland, and join me for Julie Is Her Name, a Julie London centennial celebration, this week on Afterglow.
0: Afterglow is always a great way to start your Friday afternoon, evening. 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Let's start off this noon hour with guitarist Mac Gergich performing a flute partita by Bach.

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performing a Bach flute partita in A minor on the guitar. That was Mac Gurgic. It's just about 13 minutes past noon on this Thursday afternoon. It is July 16th, and you are listening to the Midday Mix here on Maine Public Classical. I'm your host, Emily Duncan Wilson. Thrilled that you are joining me on this beautiful Thursday afternoon. Maurice Ravel composed a choreographic symphony between 1909 and 1912 for Diaghilev's Ballet Russe. It's based on an ancient Greek myth, and it's Daphnis et Chloe, and it follows the romance of a goatherd and a shepherdess. Here's one of the orchestral suites from that ballet.

right, us end there. That's Maurice Ravel's Suite Number 2 from his ballet, Daphnis et Chloé. Giuseppe Sinopoli conducted the Philharmonia Orchestra in that recording. 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It's the debut novel from Jennifer Braunfels, and it's funny, and it takes you on a journey that shows you it's never too late to stop letting our past choices define our future. 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For complete details, please visit mainepublic.org/bookclub. Here's a little ragtime waltz by Richard Rodney Bennett.

We heard David Nettle at the keys alongside Richard Markham performing a four-hand ragtime waltz from Richard Rodney Bennett's four-piece suite. Jean-Pierre Rampal is the flute soloist next, performing with the English Chamber Orchestra. Here's Mercadante's Flute Concerto in E major.

0: Claudio Scimone conducting the English Chamber Orchestra with flute soloist Jean-Pierre Rampal, performing Giuseppe Saviero Mercadante's Concerto for Flute and Orchestra in E major. 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

Brahms' Hungarian Dance No. 6 here on The Midday Mix. Kurt Mazur conducted the Gewandhaus Orchestra of Leipzig. It's just about 3 minutes past 1 o'clock on this Thursday afternoon. It is July 16th. 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I've got some Florence Price coming up later in the hour, but also some Strauss and some Dvorak next. Celebrated for deeply integrating traditional Czech folk melodies and Slavic melodies into classic chamber music, the form of a string quartet, here's Dvorak's String Quartet No. 10 in E-flat major. We'll hear the Benevitz Quartet in performance.

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Maine is simply beautiful, even when it's 90 degrees, even when there's cloud or smoke coverage. You know, it's still beautiful, and it's still the place that we love. We want you to share your favorite Mainescape landscape, put in Maine, by taking a selfie. Maybe it's a trail, maybe it's your favorite restaurant, maybe it's your favorite view out over the coast. 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A Romance for Cello and Orchestra is next, here performed by the Paris Orchestra with cellist Misha Maisky.

Just beautiful. That was Simeon Bishkov conducting the Paris Orchestra with cello soloist Misha Maisky, performing Richard Strauss's Romance for cello and orchestra. A Fantasy Negre by Florence Price will bring us to 2 p.m. Pianist Claire Huangqi performs.

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1: 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This is Alec Baldwin. Please join me for a special program featuring several concert favorites from Vaughan Williams and Ravel to Debussy and Rachmaninoff. It's Kaplan's playlist on the New York Philharmonic This Week.
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1: Afternoon. Later in the hour, music for flute and piano by Melanie Bonny. The Royal Philharmonic performs a series of dances by Benjamin Britten. We hear next a chamber piece by Wolfgang Amadeus Mozart that represents something of a breakthrough for him. This is a piece that Mozart himself ranked among his very best, sort of musical experiment. It represents a major change in his writing for winds. From this point forward, Mozart placed wind instruments more prominently in his orchestral works, and he gave them more independence and virtuosity in their parts. They weren't just doubling string instruments, and it seems that he was able to explore a lot of ideas and colors in this quintet for piano and winds. Zoltán Kocsis is the piano soloist, and he's joined by the Budapest Wind Ensemble in this quintet by Mozart.

A quintet for piano and winds by Mozart, a piece that, according to the composer himself, he really enjoyed writing. It allowed him to explore some different sound worlds with the wind instruments, and he became so enamored that he began to write differently for winds in his orchestral music, giving them more prominence in his scores, giving them beautiful solo lines, and giving them more of a role than just doubling the string parts. Performing that quintet for piano and winds by Mozart, pianist Zoltán Kocsis and the Budapest Wind Ensemble. 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

A Bal en Rêve, a piece for the piano by Teresa Carreño, a dream ball. That was pianist Carmen Rodriguez Peralta. We hear next music from Gloriana, an opera by Benjamin Britten that really struggled as an independent piece, but these dances, extracted from the opera, are a concert favorite. The Tudor era meets 20th century in these courtly dances from Benjamin Britten's Gloriana. André Previn leads the Royal Philharmonic Orchestra.

A group of dances by Benjamin Britten based on Elizabethan dance forms with Britten's 20th century tonal language. Andre Previn led the Royal Philharmonic Orchestra in the courtly dances from Benjamin Britten's opera Gloriana. You're listening to Head Towards Home here on Maine Public Classical. I'm Sarah Tuttle. Thanks so much for joining me.

0: The Scherzo from a sonata for flute and piano by Melanie Bonny. You heard pianist Kirsten Ide and flutist Aaron K. Murphy. Thanks so much for tuning in to Head Towards Home here on Maine Public Classical. I'm Sarah Tuttle. Horacio Gutierrez is the soloist in Rachmaninoff's Rhapsody on a theme of Paganini in this next hour. Martin Frust is featured in a concerto for clarinet by Antonio Vivaldi, and just ahead, a symphony by Haydn. All of that's coming up and more here on Head Towards Home, which is made possible by you, our contributing listeners, and by Sebago Long Lake Chamber Music Festival, Deer Trees Theater, Harrison, Maine. Tuesday performances, July 14th through August 11th, sebagomusicfestival.org.
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0: That's Fiesta, which you can tune in and enjoy on Saturday evenings at 6 o'clock after From the Top, right here on listener-supported Maine Public Classical, WBQA Boothbay Brunswick 96.7, WBQE 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Maine Public Classical is also available at mainepublic.org and on many of the HD2 channels of Maine Public Radio. Here now is Iona Brown, leading the Academy of St. Martin in the Fields in music by Franz Joseph Haydn. This is his La Passione Symphony, his Symphony No. 49.

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Symphony of Franz Joseph Haydn, a piece nicknamed La Passione, a nickname, like many of Haydn's symphonies, probably not given by the composer himself, and there are a few different theories about this nickname. One is it's believed that Haydn may have intended this particular symphony for performance during Holy Week, those days leading up to Easter, hence La Passione, the Passion. Iona Brown led the Academy of St. Martin in the Fields in the 49th Symphony of Franz Joseph Haydn. Here now is pianist Sung Jin Cho in the first scherzo of Frédéric Chopin, here on Head Towards Home.

The Scherzo No. 1 of Frédéric Chopin, performed by pianist Sungjin Cho. 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Maine is a really beautiful place, whether it's a place you're visiting or a place that you get to call home all year round. From its shoreline to its lakes and mountains and everywhere in between, there are so many places for you to explore. 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When you submit a photo, you'll automatically be entered into a drawing to win some great summer prizes. To learn more, visit mainepublic.org/mainescapes. Here now is the third in a series of clarinet concertos that feature music by Antonio Vivaldi, music that didn't start as part of a clarinet concerto. Clarinetist Martin Frust and Concerto Cologne embarked on a project designed to imagine what sort of music Vivaldi might have written had the clarinet been a bit more reliable and sophisticated in his time. It was still an instrument coming into its own. So the ensemble got together and arranged these different concertos from arias that were originally featured in oratorios or operas by Vivaldi instead. This third clarinet concerto is nicknamed Il Mezzettino, clarinetist Martin Frust and Concerto Cologne in music by Vivaldi.

The third in a series of clarinet concertos with music by Antonio Vivaldi. The piece is nicknamed Il Mezzettino, clarinetist Martin Frust and Concerto Cologne in performance. Here now is a set of variations on a theme of Paganini known as the Rhapsody, on a theme of Paganini by Sergei Rachmaninoff. Horacio Gutierrez is the piano soloist, and David Zinman leads the Baltimore Symphony Orchestra.

0: Rachmaninoff's Rhapsody on a Theme of Paganini. Horacio Gutierrez was the pianist, and David Zinman led the Baltimore Symphony Orchestra. Thanks so much for tuning in to Head Towards Home here on Maine Public Classical. I'm Sarah Tuttle. In this next hour, we'll hear from violinist Joshua Bell and pianist Alice Sarah Ott, a piece for cello and marimba on the way by Adolphus Hailstork, and the Royal Philharmonic is featured in music by Jules Massenet, featured in his opera Thaïs. 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
1: You may or may not be able to pick out a bassoon from looking at an orchestra on stage, but you might recognize the sound of the instrument as the gruff grandfather in Peter and the Wolf. Bassoon's a double reed member of the woodwind family. Antonio Vivaldi composed quite a few concertos featuring bassoon, and you can audition a selection from a brand new recording of them on Sunday Baroque this week.
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The Miniature Viennese March of Fritz Kreisler. That was violinist Joshua Bell and pianist Paul Coker. Coming up this Sunday, July 19th, at St. Anne's Episcopal Church in Kennebunkport, you can enjoy dueling harpsichords in concert. You'll hear a variety of music by Wilhelm Friedemann Bach, Couperin, Soler, and more. The harpsichordists featured will be John McKean and Ian Watson. The concert gets underway at 5 o'clock on Sunday evening. More information about dueling harpsichords taking place at St. Anne's in Kennebunkport this weekend can be found at Maine Public's community calendar at our website, mainepublic.org. 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

The Piano Concerto No. 1 of Ludwig van Beethoven, featuring piano soloist Alice Sarah Ott. Karina Kanellakis led the Netherlands Radio Philharmonic Orchestra. 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Romeo and Juliet will be performed at Merrill Auditorium in Portland on July 23rd and 26th. 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

Inspired by the Israeli roots of the cellist who commissioned that piece, American composer Adolphus Hale Stork decided to write a hora for cello and marimba. You heard cellist Inbal Segev and marimba soloist Ian Rosenbaum in that hora by Hale Stork. Violinist Joshua Bell returns with Andrew Litton and the Royal Philharmonic Orchestra in this meditation from Jules Massenet's Thaïs.

The Meditation from Thaïs, an opera by Jules Massenet. You heard violinist Joshua Bell with Andrew Litton and the Royal Philharmonic Orchestra. Here now is John Williams leading the Boston Pops in music by Holst. This is Jupiter, the bringer of jollity from the planets.

0: Jupiter, the Bringer of Jollity, from Gustav Holst's The Planets. John Williams led the Boston Pops. Thanks so much for tuning in to Head Towards Home here on Maine Public Classical. I'm Sarah Tuttle. Just ahead, our stage and screen piece for the evening. We'll hear from violist Antoine Thomestit in a concerto by Telemann, music for clarinet and strings on the way, and a solo performance from pianist John O'Connor. All of that's coming up and more here on Head Towards Home.
1: This week on Afterglow, we're celebrating the career of sultry singer and actress Julie London on her centennial. We'll hear songs from her more than 30 albums like I Love Paris, The Meaning of the Blues, and her most famous, Cry Me a River. I'm Richard Roland, and join me for Julie is Her Name, a Julie London centennial celebration, this week on Afterglow.
0: 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Maine Public Classical is also available at mainepublic.org and on many of the HD2 channels of Maine Public Radio. 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

Richard Rodgers' Sing for Your Supper, a tune featured in the 1938 Rodgers and Hart musical The Boys from Syracuse, an adaptation of Shakespeare's A Comedy of Errors, a tale of separated twins and mistaken identities. The piece reflects on the idea that talent and hard work will overcome adversity and be met with a reward. Certainly a welcome bit of optimism for a musical that was released at the height of the Great Depression. You heard soprano Dawn Upshaw singing all three vocal parts in the musical. It's a trio. She was joined by Eric Stern and a studio ensemble in Richard Rodgers' Sing for Your Supper from The Boys from Syracuse. Rodgers and Hart have been in the spotlight this week on Stage and Screen. Be sure to tune in next Monday for 5 o'clock for the next chapter of Stage and Screen and see what's in store. I'm Sarah Tuttle. Thanks so much for tuning in to Head Towards Home on Maine Public Classical. Here now is clarinetist Kalman Berkus with the Auer Quartet in an introduction, theme, and variations by Josef Kufner.

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An Introduction, Theme and Variations for Clarinet and String Quartet by Josef Kufner. Clarinetist Kalman Berkus joined the Auer Quartet. Antoine Thomistiet is the featured violist in this concerto for the viola by Telemann. Bernhard Fork leads the Academy for Early Music Berlin.

A concerto for the viola by Georg Philipp Telemann. Antoine Thomas Stiet was the violist. Bernhard Fork led the Academy for Early Music Berlin. The Maine Public Book Club connects readers across Maine, and we invite you to join us. 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It's the debut novel from author Jennifer Braunfels. With unabashed humor, the novel takes readers on a transformative journey that shows us it's never too late to stop letting our past choices define our future. Tune in for our book club discussion with host Bill Nemitz and author Jennifer Braunfels on Tuesday, July 21st. For complete details, please visit mainepublic.org/bookclub.

The first Gemnopédie of Erik Satie, performed today by pianist John O'Connor. Here now is a string quartet by Emilia Meyer, performed by the Klenka Quartet, here on Head Towards Home.

0: Emilia Meyer's String Quartet in G Minor, performed by the Klenka Quartet. Thanks so much for tuning in to Head Towards Home here on Maine Public Classical. I'm Sarah Tuttle. 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
2: 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This is Alec Baldwin. Please join me for a special program featuring several concert favorites from Vaughan Williams and Ravel to Debussy and Rachmaninoff. It's Kaplan's playlist on the New York Philharmonic This Week.
0: That's the New York Philharmonic coming up this evening at 8 o'clock after performance today with Valerie Kaler.
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1: 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I'm Valerie Kaler. Ahead, an ensemble that puts those young string players side by side with professionals from the Atlanta Symphony, the Macon-Mercer Symphony, with a concerto by Christopher Schmitz.
5: Live from NPR News in Washington, I'm Libby Casey. President Trump is set to deliver a primetime speech to the nation tonight. NPR's Franco Ordonez reports.
6: President Trump is expected to use the coveted time to speak about the 2020 election, an election that he refuses to acknowledge he lost. Critics worry that a speech rehashing old claims about foreign interference and voting machines could sow distrust of the election system ahead of the upcoming midterms. Press Secretary Caroline Levant was asked about concerns from some Republicans that Trump is focusing too much on the past and not enough on current kitchen table issues like the economy ahead of the midterms.
7: I think the American people will be relieved to hear what they are hearing from the President of the United States and his commitment to transparency and the focus on the integrity of our elections tonight.
6: Levitt said Trump will likely also talk about the economy as well as Iran. Franco Ordonez, NPR News.
5: Federal regulators are investigating President Trump's longtime teleprompter operator over suspected insider trading. As NPR's Bobby Allen reports, the White House staffer is accused of using the betting site Kalshi to profit off the president's words.
8: His name is Gabriel Perez. He's Trump's longtime teleprompter operator. Investigators say he made around $100,000 placing bets on what the president would say as he watched the prepared remarks roll across a screen. That's according to two people with knowledge of the investigation who weren't authorized to speak publicly. On booming prediction market sites like Kalshi, bettors can put money on what someone will or won't say, like whether Trump will say fake news or rigged election. The case of Perez appears to be the first time a White House staffer has been implicated in a prediction market scandal. White House Press Secretary Karoline Leavitt called the incident, frankly, a disgrace, and said Perez is now on unpaid administrative leave. Bobby Allen, NPR News.
5: After an online ghost gun company failed to appear at its own trial, a Kentucky jury awarded a mother $104.2 million in damages. Kentucky Public Radio's Sylvia Goodman has more on the record-breaking verdict.
9: The verdict comes nearly 3 years after an 18-year-old Henry Willis killed himself using a ghost gun he bought online, a handgun he would not have been able to purchase legally due to his age and a previous conviction. Manufacturers sell ghost guns as parts without serial numbers or the usual background checks. Willis's mother, Laura Herp, says gun sellers need to be held accountable.
10: And they didn't care who Henry was. They didn't even bother showing up to the trial. No amount of money can bring my son back.
9: The plaintiff's Husky Armory and its parent company did not respond to requests for comment. A 2022 Biden-era rule requires background checks and serial numbers for certain gun kits, and a Supreme Court decision last year upheld that policy. For NPR News, I'm Sylvia Goodman in Louisville, Kentucky.
5: The average 30-year fixed mortgage rate climbed this week to its highest level in nearly a year at 6.55%. It's NPR.
11: Good evening. With this look at Maine News, I'm Nicole Ogrisco. Speaking publicly for the first time since her partner was shot and killed by U.S. Immigration and Customs Enforcement agents in Biddeford Monday, Carolina Rojas Alvarez says she doesn't have the strength to tell her 3-year-old daughter that her father isn't coming home. She described 25-year-old Juan Sebastian Duran Guerrero as a hard worker, a devoted father to their daughter, and a person who always made her feel like a queen.
12: He never let me worry about anything. I feel so unprotected. I wish I could run into his arms and hear him say, "It's okay, mi flaca. I'm right here."
11: The family is being represented by attorney Ben Gideon, who says Duran Guerrero was in the country lawfully and followed a lawful process prescribed by the federal government. And one of the 13 declared Democratic candidates for Maine's Senate seat has dropped out in protest of the party's selection process. Paige Loud, who was also a candidate in last month's 2nd Congressional District primary, says she believes the Maine Democratic Party's nominating process had become a, quote, deeply unserious spectacle. Loud says candidates are scrambling to line up people willing to run for one of the 500 delegate spots at the July 25th nominating convention, and she says that means candidates with the most money have an advantage.
13: And I just don't believe that packing a room full of people who have already pledged to a candidate is Democratic, and it's not a game that I'm willing to be a part of.
11: County Democratic committees will hold their nominating meetings on Saturday and Sunday. And that's this evening's Maine News. For Maine Public, I'm Nicole Ogrisco.
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15: 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I'm Valerie Kaler. Glad to have you along for today's musical adventures and discoveries. When the Spoleto USA Chamber Music Series began in 1977, pianist Charles Wadsworth would introduce every single piece of music with a few words on stage. It's not so unusual today, but in 1977, it broke some unwritten rules about the formality of the concert experience. But for Wadsworth, talking to the audience turned out to be great. He once said, quote, "I noticed that once people could relax physically and emotionally, they would become very open to the music. It was because they were not intimidated by the experience, and that has become a guiding principle." Wadsworth became famous for his friendly, folksy, down-to-earth, and yet highly intelligent commentary from stage. He retired in 2009 and passed away just last year, the age of 96. But the tradition he established, warm, spoken introductions for every piece of music, that continues to this day. Here's clarinetist Todd Palmer introducing his own arrangement of music from the ballet The Two Pigeons by André Messager.
16: The story of the ballet is a story of two young lovers, and their love is symbolized by a pair of pigeons that light outside their Parisian garret window. Now, you know, pigeons mate for life, and it's very lovely and very charming. It may not be Swan Lake, but I hope you like enough that you may think differently the next time you gaze upon those dirty little birds.

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French composer André Messager wrote that music in 1886 for his ballet, The Two Pigeons. We just heard the final movement, A Theme and Variations. That concert was at Spoleto Festival USA in Charleston, South Carolina. Todd Palmer made that arrangement, played the clarinet, and led an ad hoc all-star nine-piece band in concert at the Dock Street Theater in Charleston. Our broadcasts of the Chamber Music Series from Spoleto Festival USA are made possible by Bank of America, the ETV Endowment of South Carolina, and the John Covington and Robert Lukey Fund for the Performing Arts.

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1: I'm meteorologist Russ Murley. Here's your Thursday evening and beyond Maine public weather forecast. Skies will become mostly clear tonight. Nighttime lows 48 to 58 from north to south, a west to northwest breeze at 7 to 15. We should enjoy plenty of sunshine tomorrow. A beautiful day, 68 to 74 north of the mountains, 75 to 82 elsewhere, west to northwest winds at 7 to 15. Clear skies tomorrow night. Temperatures will be drifting back into the 50s statewide. Maybe a few upper 40s north of the mountains. Thickening cloudiness as we look forward to Saturday. Temperatures range from the low to mid 70s north of the mountains. Lower 80s across central and southern Maine. Look for a round of showers and thunderstorms Saturday night. Skies will become mostly sunny on Sunday. Temperatures upper 60s to low 70s north of the mountains. 70s to near 80 across the remainder of the state. Golden sunshine heads our way Monday. Temperatures in the 70s to low 80s. That's your latest Maine public weather forecast. I'm meteorologist.
0: Russian composer Dmitri Shostakovich wrote music for a film called The First Echelon. This was in 1955. It's about a group of volunteers who move to a remote area of Kazakhstan.

This hummable little waltz shows up right at the beginning. When the volunteers arrive in their new home, this music is piped in over a loudspeaker. And they dance, even though there's a big blizzard. In 1999, director Stanley Kubrick used Shostakovich's waltz at the beginning of his film, Eyes Wide Shut. The piece plays in the background as Tom Cruise and Nicole Kidman's characters get ready for a night out, and it abruptly stops when they switch off the bedroom radio. No matter its environment, the Waltz No. 2 by Shostakovich is unsettlingly compelling. Here's the Alliage Quintet at St. Paul's by the Sea Episcopal Church in Jacksonville Beach, Florida.

0: Dmitri Shostakovich originally wrote that little waltz for a 1955 Soviet film called The First Echelon. The short, carnivalesque piece later found a place in his Suite for Variety Orchestra. We heard the Alliage Quintet, four saxophones, one piano, at St. Paul's by the Sea Episcopal Church, a concert presented by the Beaches Fine Arts Series in Jacksonville Beach, Florida. In a moment, the business end of the music biz. 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
1: This week on Afterglow, we're celebrating the career of sultry singer and actress Julie London on her centennial. We'll hear songs from her more than 30 albums like I Love Paris, The Meaning of the Blues, and her most famous, Cry Me a River. I'm Richard Roland, and join me for Julie is Her Name, a Julie London centennial celebration, this week on Afterglow.
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0: Next year, 2027, will be a milestone year for the McDuffie Center for Strings at Mercer University in Macon, Georgia. There will be 20 candles on the anniversary cake for the program founded by American violinist Robert McDuffie. He founded it with the idea that learning music itself is, of course, necessary, but it's no longer sufficient for today's young musicians. The McDuffie Center for Strings focuses on music and on entrepreneurship. So students have classes in marketing, business law, fundraising, public speaking. Skills that Robert McDuffie says are crucial to a career in today's classical music business. The ensemble we're about to hear really leans into that concept of professional prep. A core group of string players from the McDuffie Center, plus professional winds, brass, and percussion from the Atlanta Symphony Orchestra, about an hour and a half north of Macon, the Macon-Mercer Symphony Orchestra. They're led by Thomas Wilkins in this concerto, written by a Mercer composition professor. Violinist Amy Schwartz-Moretti solos in the violin concerto by Christopher Allen Schmitz.

The Violin Concerto by Christopher Alan Schmitz, written for Amy Schwartz Moretti. That's who we just heard soloing with the Macon Mercer Symphony Orchestra, conducted by Thomas Wilkins. That concert at Mercer University in Macon, Georgia, where composer Christopher Alan Schmitz is a professor of music theory and composition. It was held in the McDuffie Center for Strings, where Amy Schwartz Moretti is director. And finally, that Macon Mercer Symphony Orchestra, young musicians from the McDuffie Center, side by side with members of the Atlanta Symphony, a real community event out of Georgia. So happy to share PT with you on the radio. 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

Ball gowns, bright lights, champagne, waltzes, and plenty of sexual tension in the room. The 1911 opera Der Rosenkavalier by Richard Strauss features a painfully awkward love quadrangle. The opera was so popular when it premiered, they had to schedule special trains from Berlin to accommodate the crowds going to Dresden to see it. And it was a personal favorite of the composer's as well. I mean, why wouldn't it be? He often referred to his home in the Bavarian Alps as the house that Rosenkavalier built. From APM, American Public Media, this is Performance Today. I'm Valerie Kaler. On the way, a couple of waltz sequences from Der Rosenkavalier by Richard Strauss. Waltzes ahead, but first here's a sweet little lullaby by Richard Strauss. Trumpeter Tina Ting-Halsett solos with the Royal Liverpool Philharmonic.

Dream, dream, my sweet, my life, of heaven that brings the flowers. Blossoms shimmer there. They live from the song your mother sings. A Lullaby by Richard Strauss. Tina Ting Halsett demonstrated just how tender the trumpet can be, alongside the Royal Liverpool Philharmonic, led by Ivan Odland. From APM, American Public Media, this is Performance Today, taking you to concerts around the world. I'm Valerie Kaler. The poet Lord Byron had a bit of a reputation as a rake, a hedonist. But even Lord Byron was shocked, when he went to Vienna and saw couples waltzing, doing a dance in public while embracing. He wasn't the only one. It actually took a seal of approval from the Congress of Vienna before this dirty dancing became okay for the rising middle class. Johann Strauss Jr. elevated the Viennese waltz from a risque dance hall diversion to a noble concert piece. And by the turn of the 20th century, the waltz was the iconic dance of Vienna. So it's no surprise that Richard Strauss, no relation, put lots of waltzes into his opera Der Rosenkavalier. It was set in Vienna. And so what if it was 1740s Vienna, several generations before the waltz came to be? No matter. Der Rosenkavalier was an instant success when it premiered in 1911. 30 years later, Strauss put together the orchestral suites we're about to hear, featuring some of the waltzes from the opera. Simone Young leads the orchestra of the Suisse Romande in concert in Geneva, Switzerland.

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Delicious and slightly melancholy waltzes from the opera Der Rosenkavalier by Richard Strauss. Simone Young conducted the orchestra of the Suisse Romande in that performance in Victoria Hall in Geneva, Switzerland. Rosenkavalier is something of a sitcom crossed with a multi-layered love story set against the silk and swirl of 18th century Vienna. The Marshaline is an older woman having an affair with a younger man, Octavian. Octavian is sent as a messenger from the Baron to the Baron's intended, Sophie. He's meant to present Sophie with a rose, a formal declaration from the Baron of his intentions. Slight snag, Sophie and Octavian fall instantly in love. Lots of things transpire, but in the end, the Marshaline graciously steps aside so Octavian and Sophie can be together. The Baron, not quite so graceful an exit. Der Rosenkavalier by Richard Strauss.

0: In a moment, a grand tango from the Big Mitten. 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
1: I'm meteorologist Russ Murley. Here's your Thursday evening and beyond Maine public weather forecast. Skies will become mostly clear tonight. Nighttime lows 48 to 58 from north to south, a west to northwest breeze at 7 to 15. We should enjoy plenty of sunshine tomorrow. A beautiful day, 68 to 74 north of the mountains, 75 to 82 elsewhere, west to northwest winds at 7 to 15. Clear skies tomorrow night. Temperatures will be drifting back into the 50s statewide. Maybe a few upper 40s north of the mountains. Thickening cloudiness as we look forward to Saturday. Temperatures range from the low to mid-70s north of the mountains. Lower 80s across central and southern Maine. Look for a round of showers and thunderstorms Saturday night. Skies will become mostly sunny on Sunday. Temperatures upper 60s to low 70s north of the mountains. 70s to near 80 across the remainder of the state. Golden sunshine heads our way Monday. Temperatures in the 70s to low 80s. That's your latest Maine public weather forecast. I'm meteorologist.
0: Astor Piazzolla was born in 1921 in Argentina. Started playing bandoneon, the tango accordion, when he was 8 years old. And by the time he was 12, he was good enough to catch the ear of his musical idol, bandleader Carlos Gardel. Gardel invited him on tour with the band. His father said, "Astor, 12 years old? No, you're too young." Astor was so angry at his dad. But during that tour, in 1935, there was a plane crash. Carlos Gardel and his entire band were killed. Astor Piazzolla might have been lost to the world in his early teens, but he grew up to be the best-known tango composer in the world. Here's a piece he wrote in 1982 for cellist Mstislav Rostropovich, who did not receive it eagerly. More on that after we hear the music. Violist Jay Julio and pianist Josh Tatsuo Cullen teamed up for this performance at the Music House Museum in Williamsburg, Michigan, for Le Grand Tango by Astor Piazzolla.

Le Grand Tango. Astor Piazzolla wrote that in 1982. When he finished, he popped the score into an envelope and sent it to legendary cellist Mstislav Rostropovich, who had never heard of Astor Piazzolla. So Rostropovich tossed the music in a drawer, and there it sat for 8 years, until he had heard of Piazzolla. Rostropovich finally gave the premiere of Le Grand Tango in 1990 in New Orleans. We just heard that Grand Tango by Piazzolla, originally for cello, co-opted by a violist, J. Julio, to be precise, alongside pianist Josh Tatsuo Cullen, in a recital co-presented by Interlaken Public Radio and the Music House Museum at the Music House Museum in Williamsburg, Michigan. In a moment, what if? 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

0: Next time on the New York Philharmonic This Week, we honor the memory of the orchestra's dear friend, Alexander Kaplan. This is Alec Baldwin. Please join me for a special program featuring several concert favorites from Vaughan Williams and Ravel to Debussy and Rachmaninoff. It's Kaplan's playlist on the New York Philharmonic This Week.
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2: Next, let's hear from a group who got together in 2013 with a focus on music of our time, a group called Hub New Music. Flutist Michael Avitabile founded the group at the New England Conservatory in Boston. They're now based in Detroit. Hub New Music has an unusual lineup of four players, flute, clarinet, violin, and cello. Most of what they play is music that's been written for their ensemble. When PT producer Kathleen Bradbury spoke to Michael Avitabile, he said there's something special about how Hub New Music operates outside the norms of classical music.
3: You know, we're a non-standard instrumentation, and we've created our own path that exists outside of kind of the standard canon of classical music. And I find that there's something inherently just queer about that. And in the process of commissioning all this music and like finding a space for ourselves, I think there's also an allegory there that occurs in so many queer narratives of creating our own community, creating our own artistic spaces, finding our people, really.
2: One of the people they found was composer Daniel Thomas Davis. He wrote the piece we're about to hear called What If We're Beautiful. Davis said he wrote this inspired by his queer chosen family. Michael Avitabile told us he loves the balance he hears in this piece between emotional resonance and craftsmanship.
3: And embedded into the score itself is kind of what Dan described to me once as like a queering of instrumentation. So we're in the weirdest registers of the instruments. There's a whole movement where I'm just sitting on low Bs the whole time, the lowest note on the flute, and our clarinetist Gleb is like on the E-flat clarinet wailing in the highest octave, and the cello is like really, really high up on the fingerboard. And there's this kind of stepping outside the norm within the context of this piece. So the subject matter of the work, but really into the DNA of how the piece is written, is just so, so queer.
2: Let's hear Hub New Music play the first three movements of What If We're Beautiful by Daniel Thomas Davis.

Music by Daniel Thomas Davis. What If We're Beautiful? We heard the first three movements played by Hub New Music in concert at the Jacobs School of Music at Indiana University in Bloomington. 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
2: The New York Philharmonic this week is generously underwritten by the Kaplan Brothers Fund, the Audrey Love Charitable Foundation, the Philharmonic's corporate partner MetLife Foundation, and by an award from the National Endowment for the Arts on the web at arts.gov. 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